0: Happy Thursday morning, everybody. Welcome into Morning Jocks. Conrad Van Order and Damian Mitchell here with you on the final show before we head off to the 4th of July weekend. So know many of you probably headed in the same direction, whether you're off tomorrow or you've already been off part of this week and getting ready to go to the lake, go to the beach, do whatever it is that you do with your friends and family over the holiday weekend. So hope everyone has a fantastic 4th of July weekend, and we'll be back with you on Monday. But man, we've got a lot to talk about heading into the break, as it was a fantastic night for the United States of America last night. Very fitting with it being the 250th anniversary of our independence that we will celebrate this weekend. But man, World Cup action yesterday was fantastic. The United States, what a win over Bosnia and Herzegovina last night. We'll spend a lot of time breaking that down for you. Some controversy that was mixed in there as well, but if you watched it, just an absolutely fantastic performance by the United States, and the other matches you had yesterday weren't too shabby either. So we'll spend plenty of time on that with you this morning. We also have the Atlanta Braves. They got back. They started off the month of July with a win, so maybe this will be a much different month for them than the month of June was. We've got some recruiting news. Auburn, they continued their hot streak on the recruiting trail. We'll tell you the latest there as well. And we'll have a little fun talking some college football a little bit later in the show as well to get you set off for the holiday weekend. But you're always welcome to chime into the show, 205-834-9450. If you want to get on the Jocks text line, 1-800-239-9569. If you want to weigh in on the phone lines as well, we would love to hear from you on this Thursday morning. But we will start with the World Cup. As I mentioned, in the United States, they get a massive victory over Bosnia and Herzegovina last night in the knockout round, 2-0. So the United States now moving on to the round of 16 against Belgium. So we will face Belgium on Monday night at 7 p.m. And that will be a much bigger challenge than what you faced last night, not only because of the quality of the opponent in Belgium, but also the fact that you're going to be without a very important part of this roster in Flo Balogun, as he will not be available for the game coming up on Monday, as he was not available for the last 30 minutes last night either, if you were watching along there. So we'll get to that in just a moment. But speaking of Flo, he scored the first goal for Team USA in the 45th minute. So there were a couple opportunities early on. And if you had watched the United States all the way up to this point of the World Cup, they had done a very good job of getting on the board quickly in all of their matches. So in their all the matches they played in the group round, they scored in the first 11 minutes in every single one of those games. And so when it takes until the 45th minute last night, you can start to feel a little bit antsy of like, all right, you know, at some point we're going to break through here. It feels like, and it felt like there were a couple opportunities early on, but not able to make the most of them, unfortunately. But thankfully, Balogun, he would come through in the 45th minute there to put the United States up 1-0 going into the half. And then you would score the second goal and really kind of put the game away, especially when you were playing down a player in the 82nd minute, as Malik Tillman scored on a free kick, took advantage of a great opportunity there for the United States in one of the most exhilarating goals in the history of United States soccer at the World Cup. So let's go to the broadcast last night. If you missed it, this is how it sounded. We've got two for you. This is how it sounded on the Fox broadcast when Malik Tillman put the United States up 2-0 on the free kick.
1: In saying that, Malik Tillman, he's got class. And so if there's anyone on the field that can do that and float it into that top corner, it's that man.
2: Adams is going to lose the argument. Tillman and Robinson stand up for it. Tillman ran into Adams. 9 minutes plus stoppage time to go.
1: But this run-up is telling me more power.
2: Look at how Vassell's giving up the entire right side of his goal. Tillman! It's in! Malik Tillman! 2-0 United States!
0: So that's a pretty good call there from the Fox broadcast. Shout out to the announcer. He called his shot. He said,
3: yeah, he did.
0: Hey, if there's anybody that can, you know, send this right into the right corner of the goal and they know, well, the whole right side of the goal, goalie's just kind of letting it be there, and Malik Tillman absolutely nailed it. And yeah, the reaction after that was just absolutely fantastic. It was it gave me chill bumps watching it last night. It was absolutely electric stuff. So that was a great call on the Fox broadcast, but a lot of people were having fun with this one after the game as well. So this is how it sounded on Telemundo. This is the Spanish call of Malik Tillman last night and his free kick for the USA.

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0: All right, welcome back in. McElroy and Kubelik in the morning. Josh Pate still with us in the Higginbotham Hotline. We'll spend one more quick segment with him. I did need to at least get your opinion on, because you've been a voice of reason and also educated voice on everything happening in Washington. It feels like some of this has been put to the back burner, referencing this Cruz Cantwell bill. There have been different aspects of it now that have come to the forefront that have been discussed in different ways. Where do you think we are on it as we sit here today heading into 4th of July weekend?
1: Yeah, you asked me at the worst possible time because I have a call about it later. So my several weeks old opinion is they will make every effort to get that thing through ASAP in the Senate. The Senate's not a question for me. I still think the Senate is something that this will pass, I'd say, with relative ease. So I haven't moved off of that. The House, what fascinates me about getting it through the House is there's not automatic congruency between the way it normally is, where, you know, if the Senate passes something with two-thirds, three-fourths majority even, then the Senate will just rubber stamp it. That's kind of, or the House will rubber stamp it. That's not the way this is right now. I think that there may be some more molding of that bill coming, and maybe molding of the bill at the behest of what the SEC and Big Ten want, which, as I told you two or three times, was always the way that I think the framers of that bill envisioned it going, if they were ever going to get it across the finish line. Getting it across the finish line in a

0: play to its strength on defense as well. It all kind of comes down to that. I think you could see, the ceiling of a 12-0 regular season, and you're right in the mix. That would not be surprising at all. Maybe you do have some growing pains here in this first year, absolutely, just given that there has been some turnover from last year. It is a new level of competition where you're going to be on the road against a Mountain West G6 competition far more than just the one, you know, you had one game kind of against FBS competition. The previous iterations as an FCS program 2 years ago opened up against Dion in Colorado. A couple years before that, got to go down and took on Arizona. You know, that was one game that you can kind of funnel in everything to open up the season with. Now you're doing it week in and week out. So I'd say it's a blend of expectations, Cole. It could be that ceiling. I don't think anybody would be shocked given where the Bison have been, but also recognizing, yes, it is a step up. Are there a few more losses on the ledger? Could definitely be a possibility.
1: I'd say, though, that development you referenced earlier and the continuity, specifically at the line of scrimmage, mainly on offense, if that can go a little bit further, then all of a sudden, I think you could be looking at, that's a huge advantage. Not just the overall physicality, not overwhelming people, but Sam, we see so many teams now in college football, their O-line just gets them beat. And the line of scrimmage gets them beat because they can't manage all the things that defenses are throwing at them because they hadn't played football together. And if you can throw a bunch of guys out there that just understand, hey, this is how we pass this off, this is how we manage this look, and just not get overwhelmed, it's a big advantage in today's college football. And it feels like this program could at least bring that week in and week out. And that could be huge. So we'll see. I'm excited for it, man. I can't wait to see how it looks week in, week out. If they can manage it, if they can take advantage of it, it's going to be fun. I know it's going to be fun for you guys. We appreciate you hopping on with us today.
0: Yeah, Cole. No, it's going to be awesome, man. Everybody's pumped up here in Bison Country. I think it's going to be a real special first season. DSU's deserve to be at this level for a little bit now, and the fact they're going to have the chance is cool. So awesome to come on and talk ball with you, man. We'll do it anytime. Really excited for the season.
1: Sounds good. Thank you very much. Sam Niederman joining us on the Higginbotham Hotline. He covers the North Dakota State Bison, play-by-play for their games, voice of the Bison. Follow him on Twitter at Sam Niederman. And it's a cool transition they're going to make. We'll see how it works out. We'll see how it goes. But going to be fun to watch in a new conference there in the Mountain West. Keep talking college football. Got some recruiting news for you coming up next right here on Jocks.
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0: I love watching them, but it's not the same as the Big Ten and the SEC when it comes to the amount of money that they're going to be able to generate, period. So,
1: which is why they need the Big Ten and the SEC.
0: My individual problem is I have a problem with the federal government stepping in and trying to cap somebody, whether it's college football or Landrum Roberts that wants to own 27 burger franchises throughout Birmingham. I have a problem with that.
1: I do too.
0: Don't restrict the trade. But that's me.
1: Need some patriotic music there. 205-834-9450. A lot of your interaction. Very good stuff. A lot of you differing sides of this. We love that. We love the conversation. Three-man front on a Thursday.
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0: 1258, 1-800-239-WJOX. I just saw this. I did a quick review. This time of the year, you always get these lists, and ESPN.com just posted a very interesting list. This is a topic of conversation that we've had before on this show. It's the best college football players of all time by jersey number. So their little panel, they went 0 through 99, and they came up with the best player that ever wore that number in college football. How many Alabama players do you think made the list 0 through 100? Excuse me, 0 through 99.
1: Five.
0: Conrad?
2: Seven.
0: Two.
2: Okay. Okay.
0: Would you like to take a guess on the two? Auburn had zero, by the way.
1: Tua?
2: Yeah, number 13.
1: And John Hanna.
0: John Hanna was one of those two.
2: That's a good one.
0: Mm-hmm. He wore number 73.
2: What number was Derek Thomas? Was he 40?
1: 55.
2: Or he's 55?
0: He was 55.
2: Is that it on the list?
0: Yep.
2: Yep.
0: Number 13 was Caleb Williams.
2: Get out of here.
1: Forgot he was 13. Okay.
0: Honorable mentions.
1: Tom Marinovich.
0: Dan Marino, Gino Toretta, and Tua Tagovailoa. Honorable mentions.
1: Okay.
2: Fine.
0: I was just surprised that only two Alabama players made the list. Ton of Nebraska players made it. Molly would be doing
2: what, like 20 Nebraska players?
1: Is Trev Alberts on there? Who was 44? Was Brian Bosworth 44?
0: Give me a second. Nope. Jim Brown.
1: Okay, well.
2: Can't be mad about that one.
1: No, I'll give you that one.
0: Ernie Davis at Syracuse.

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